Hi, I'm Jeannie Richardson. Welcome to Breath of the Word. May the breath of God's Spirit breathe life into you today. I pray today that you will have such an encounter with God as you realize that God has been speaking to you in your dreams. And today we're going to be talking about what do those dreams mean. We're going to talk about interpreting dreams, dream symbolism, and how God wants to bring you into the revelation of how He dreams about you. Now, we know that God we serve doesn't slumber or sleep, but in His imagination of divine destiny over your life, He has thoughts and purposes for you that He wants to reveal to you in dreams. So right now I pray for the spirit of wisdom and revelation. Father, I pray that everyone that is listening today and watching today will come into not only a greater understanding of how you are speaking to them through their dreams, but a higher level of revelation to walk with you in those purposes, in the divine destiny you're showing them, and in the encounters, even while they're sleeping, that they are having with you, Father, in the name of Jesus. Amen. Now, we've been going through a series about dreams, and we know that dreams are very parabolic. Dreams are things that have got to be interpreted. In fact, dreams are things that you would normally be thinking about during the day. In the dream season, that is all suspended. We know that Job 33:14 says, "For God speaks once, yes, twice, yet man perceives it not." Do you know that God is speaking to you? And beloved, He speaks to you a lot. But a lot of times we are not listening. So what does He do? He waits till we're asleep to speak to us in dreams. According to here as it goes on in Job 33:15, in a dream, in a vision of the night, when deep sleep falls upon men in slumbering upon their bed, then He opens the ears of men, He seals their instruction. So do you know God will give you instruction while you sleep? Why? To save you from your own purposes of pride, and to save your soul from the pit and your life from perishing. In other words, to save you from imminent danger, destruction, and the things that even we ourselves would have brought upon our own life. But there's many, many different kinds of dreams. There's dreams that where God will come and heal your body, or He'll show you a part of your body that needs healing so you can pray and believe God for healing. There are calling dreams where God will call you into a higher realm of ministry, or activating you to do His purpose.

is even on your job or in your family. There's chemical dreams where your dreams are kind of altered, and you have dreams that are not necessarily from the Lord at all, but they're because you've taken maybe a pharmaceutical. So again, not all dreams are from the Lord. Some of them are from God. Those are the ones we're looking for. Those are the ones we need to interpret. Some of them are from Satan, and those are the ones that are dark dreams. They're dreams that cause you fear. Many times they're not in color, but the point is that the result of them is fear or sadness or something that is not of the Lord. And those are when you wake up and you've had those dreams, you need to take authority over them in Jesus' name, rebuke Satan so that he will flee from you and deal with those dreams. But then there's dreams that come from your soul that will show you your self-condition. Sometimes God's given me a dream about people I had not forgiven. I had actually forgotten about them, but I hadn't forgiven them. And God had me dream about them so that I could go back in my heart and forgive them for something that I felt they had done to me. And so some dreams are God allowing you to see yourself. Sometimes we just kind of brush things under the rug and we're not taking care of situations, and God has us dream about them so that we can repent or change our actions. Those are dreams of self-discovery. Sometimes they're dreams of where God will show you something that you need to deal with. There's intercession dreams where God will show you a need in people's lives or in your own life so that you can pray and intercede for them. There's healing dreams, spiritual warfare dreams, warning dreams, word of knowledge dreams. I've had those dreams where God has spoken to me about a specific thing that had happened, and it was a word of knowledge that came in a dream. And I've had that a couple times. So you can receive revelation in a dream, words of wisdom, words of knowledge, discerning of spirits, having words of knowledge, having supernatural information about a person, place, or thing. You can receive that in a dream. You can receive words of wisdom in a dream, supernatural detailed information about how to go forward with the wisdom of God in a situation, or knowing facts about a situation. And God has given me those kind of dreams about situations that happened years before they actually happened. But the Bible says in a dream here in Job 33, he seals up the instruction. So because I had already received that dream, I had already received the impartation from the Spirit of God to deal with that in wisdom when it actually happened. And so remember, every dream from the Lord, there's an impartation and an activation to be able to deal with situations with the anointing and strength of the Lord. There's been times and don't forget, there's invention dreams. Sometimes God will give people dreams about inventions. There's flushing dreams. Now, what's a flushing dream? A flushing dream is when God will come and cleanse you in a dream, or God is speaking to you in a dream about him purifying you or washing you or cleansing you or causing impurities to leave your body. And those types of dreams are important because you need to acknowledge that Holy Spirit is at work in your life. And again, when you wake up, you write the dreams down, and then they are a call to action to receive them, to either maybe it's a you need to pray about them, maybe you need to receive it by faith. You need to thank the Father for what he's doing in your life and revealing to you. So you want to be proactive in these things. Amen. And so the Bible says that if we don't write the dream down, it will fly away like a bird. So we need to be able to do that.
So we know there's different kinds of dreams. For example, one of the dreams is a blessing dream. And we saw an example of a blessing dream with Jacob in Genesis 28. Jacob went out from Beersheba, came to Haran. He came to a certain place. He fell asleep. He put his head on the pillow. He dreamed there was a ladder set up from earth to heaven.

heaven with angels ascending and descending, and God began to speak to him about the blessings of God that were going to come upon his life and upon his descendants. And so he woke up, and he said, it says in verse 16 that Jacob awoke from his sleep and said, "Surely the Lord is in this place, and I didn't know it." And he said, "This is so awesome. This is an awesome place." And he there went ahead in verse 18. He rose in the morning. He took the stone that he had put his head on, and he set it up as a pillar. You need to consecrate your pillow like a pillar, as a memorial where God can speak to you. Now, that's a play on words, but sometimes I've even anointed my pillow. Remember, one of the symbols in dreams is oil. Oil represents the Holy Spirit. That's why when you pray for somebody, you anoint them with oil. It's not the Holy Spirit, but it symbolizes Holy Spirit. So in a dream, when there's oil, it can represent Holy Spirit, right? So you take, sometimes I've taken oil and I've anointed my pillow, or I've even just laid my hands on it, and I've asked that my pillow, my bed, the place I sleep will be consecrated to the Lord. So God has been so gracious. And the more you do this, and the more you steward this gift from the Lord, the more you will have more and more dreams from the Lord. And just remember, not all of them are from the Lord. The number one way you are led is not by dreams, it's by the Bible. That's important for you to know, because dreams can be some from God, some from Satan, some just something you ate too much food, and it can just be your imagination. So does it bear witness with your spirit? Does it line up with the Bible? What is God speaking to you? Is there something where you feel like God is speaking to you? What do the symbols mean? But remember, the number one way you're led by God is the Holy Spirit on the inside of you and the Bible, okay? So if you have a dream that you divorced, for example, your husband, and you married that other guy down the street, that may not necessarily be a dream from the Lord, okay? So that's just a crazy example to give you. So just keep in mind, not everything you dream is necessarily something that you have to act upon. You need to use the wisdom of God and invite Holy Spirit to show you. Amen. So there's blessings dreams. I remember one time I had a blessing dream. We're talking about dream interpretation and symbols, and then we'll get more into that. I was in a sad place in my life. I was in a place of lack. And I remember I went, and by invitation, I went and spent the night with some friends. And while I was asleep, I had a vision in my dream, and I saw a huge basket coming down from heaven, and it was filled with every kind of blessing overflowing onto me. It was this huge basket, and every kind of blessing was coming out of it onto me. And I remember in the dream, I heard with a loud voice, "Blessings, blessings, blessings." And I woke up. And the people I was staying in the house with, they came running in and they said, "What happened? What's going on? We heard you shouting in here." And I said, "I'd had a dream, and it was the blessings of the Lord. God made a covenant with me. I was in a very sad place in my life. And it was I had so much lack at that time in my life. And I have to tell you, that was a dream, a blessing dream from the Lord. And I received that by faith. And beloved, that was when I was maybe 21. It was over 40 years ago, and God has fulfilled his covenant of blessings in my life, and God is going to fulfill his covenant of blessings in your life. So that's, talk about symbolism. The basket was a symbol of the provision of God, with all of the things coming out again, out of it. Remember, we're talking about symbols. So let's talk about some symbols. Let's talk about, so for example, there can be numbers. You know, numbers in a dream can mean something. One represents God, for example. Now,

Listen, the number one thing about symbols you need to know is what does it mean to you and what does it mean in the Bible? So this is just kind of a rough overview. God is going to speak to your heart in language you understand. What does it mean to you? What is happening with it in the dream? And then also, where in the Bible is that number or that symbol or that animal or that color, and what does it represent in the Bible? Okay, so one represents God. Two, multiplication, or it can be division because you're dividing. So again, what does it mean in the dream? Because this is just an overview, but if it's representing something different to you, it can represent something else. But this is just an overview. Three, the Godhead, the Trinity. Four, can mean evangelism or open doors for you of increase and blessings. Five is the number for grace. We know that there's five offices. God has called some to be apostles, prophets, evangelists, pastors, and teachers. Those are the five grace gifts to the body of Christ. Five is a number for grace. Seven, perfection, completion, fulfillment. God created the earth in 7 days. The eighth day is new beginnings. Eight can represent new beginnings. Nine, can represent the fruit of the Spirit. There's nine fruit of the Spirit. There's also nine grace gifts of manifestations of the Spirit of God, according to 1 Corinthians chapter 12. 10 can be represent a journey in the wilderness. 10 also for me represents covenant. 11 can represent transition or standing in the gap. It also can represent the prophetic revelation or a prophetic gifting or the prophet. Also, 10 can represent pastors. 12 represents government. 12 tribes of Israel, and there were 12 apostles. 13 can represent rebellion. 14, double anointing. 15, mercy. That's 3 times 15. 3 times 5 is 15, representing mercy. And so these are some basic numbers, but if you look in the Bible, you'll see what they represent, especially if there's a consistency. If you wake up at a certain time at night, that can mean something to you. Many times, say for example, you wake up at 3:16. Well, that can be speaking to you about John 3:16. For God so loved the world, he gave his only begotten son. So he could be speaking to you about his love. Many times if you wake up at certain times of night consistently, many times you can find a scripture that correlates to that. I often see 1:11, which is Deuteronomy 1:11, which speaks of the blessings of God. It's a prayer. May God bless you and multiply his blessings in your life. I love the number 50. Every 50th year in the Old Testament was the year of Jubilee. Amen. So you get an idea. I'm giving you an overview of what these things can mean. The bottom line is, what do they mean to you? And what's happening with them in the dream, what's happening with these different symbols, what's happening in the dream, what's the overall meaning of the dream, and then what are the key points or characters or symbols in the dream that speak to you, that stand out to you, and what do they mean? So for example, colors. Now when I see angels, which I do often see angels when I'm ministering, or I have impressions of pictures through the seer realm, I'll see angels sometimes, and they are many times are reflecting certain colors. So based upon the color will tell me the anointing that they're carrying to bring into the church at that time. But in your dream, sometimes there'll be somebody wearing a certain color that, again, does it stand out to you? And if it does, what is that color and what does it represent? So these are some general ideas of what colors can mean. White, of course, is going to be purity and the Spirit of God. Red can be wisdom, power. It can also mean anger or war. Remember, many symbols can have good meanings,
godly meanings, or

evil meanings. So for example, again, a dog. To me, dogs represent faithfulness and friendship, companionship. But to many people who are afraid of dogs or who have been attacked by dogs, they represent an adversarial spirit or something that's going to try to attack them. And again, what is this thing doing in the dream? Okay, that's important. Green, healing, growth, prosperity, but it can also mean envy, jealousy, or pride. Blue, communion with God, revelation, but it can also mean depression and sorrow, anxiety. Yellow can mean the mind and hope of God, even the love of God. Or it can also mean fear, cowardly. Magenta, which is this color right here, can represent love, emotions. Gold, amber, can represent the glory of God. Amen. Orange can represent something very strong-willed, or it can be a warning. Or red can sometimes be a warning. Again, it depends on what's happening in the dream and the context. Brown, of course, humility, compassion, humanity. Purple, authority, righteousness, right? So, but again, who is it on? What are they doing? What's the context? And so those are a few of the symbols, and this is just to kind of give you a flavor. Now, I'm going to go into a list that's actually from the Bible, but first I want to share with you a few things that I look at when I am looking at symbols and what they mean to me. For example, a rainbow will have to do with the promises, the presence, and the power of God, because there's a rainbow around the throne in the book of Revelation. Dolphins also mean friendship to me because I love dolphins. Again, what are they doing in the dream? But dolphins represent friendship and fun, actually. Companionship, faithfulness. Birds, I love birds. For me, they represent freedom. They represent joy to me. To me, birds represent freedom and joy. Remember, now again, what kind of bird is it and what is it doing? If it's a raven or a crow or a blackbird and it's a dark setting, it could represent witchcraft. It just depends on how it makes you feel. What's the fruit of that dream? Was that from God? Was that from Satan? Or was that just kind of a dream because you ate too much food and it just doesn't even make sense and it doesn't like speak to your spirit anything, right? So scorpions, snakes can be something evil, the enemy of your soul that you need to pray, rebuke in Jesus' name. Rats, bats, and spiders can represent witchcraft. Water in a dream can represent the Holy Spirit or cleansing. If it's an ocean, depending on what's happening in the dream, it can represent humanity. Now, it's interesting, doors can open up new, doors represent new things that God's bringing you into. Windows can represent God opening your eyes to see things in a new way. He's opening up the window of your soul to see things in a new way, new vision. Amen. And so these are just some things. Now, it's interesting, many times people have dreams where they're in vehicles. So are you riding a motorcycle, a bicycle, a car? Are you in a bus? Are you on a train? Are you in a plane? Many times, depending on what vehicle you're in, will tell you about what the context of the amount of people you're going to be ministering to. For example, if it's you in your own car and you're in a sports car and you're going really fast, that's speaking about your own personal ministry, either in the home or in the marketplace, in the job where God has called you to do ministry there. And ministry is anywhere God's called you to be. For example, I've had dreams where I was in a bus and I was with other people and God was saying, this has to do with the sphere, the increased sphere of influence that you're having in your ministry. And in that dream, a man of God was laying hands on me and anointing me in this bus with other people, and the Lord was saying, I'm increasing the amount of people that you're going to be ministering to, because
it wasn't just in a little car, a little sports car, a little bicycle. It was now in a bus, right? Now, if you're on a plane, it could be that God is saying, I'm taking you up high.

desire to new places of revelation, but also new places of increased spheres of influence to be able to impact lives on a greater level. Now, if you're flying in a dream, God is saying you are a person that is highly prophetic. Highly prophetic. And so these are just some of the beginnings of some

that you can have regarding what God is saying to you in a dream. Many times I've had dreams where I was holding a rod, kind of like Moses did in the movie The Ten Commandments. Now that rod is speaking about the authority of God. It's symbolizing the authority that God has given me in his kingdom, amen, to break the power of darkness. A lion can represent the boldness of God. The Bible says God has made us as bold as a lion, or a lion can be something demonic. The Bible says that Satan is like a lion trying to devour us. So you see, symbols can represent different things. So when you dream about something more than one time, according to Joseph in Genesis 41:32, he told Pharaoh, and for that the dream was doubled unto Pharaoh twice, two times, because the thing is established by God and it will shortly come to pass. So if you have it two times in a row, it's God showing you this is of him, and number two, it will shortly come to pass. Watch who you share your dreams with. Sometimes people are just gonna think you're crazy. We saw that with Joseph and his family. Job 20 verse 8, he will fly away like a dream and is not found. So write your dreams down, pray over them, amen. God gives dreams even to heathen kings. God wants to speak to you and he will speak to you. Now I'm gonna close with this. I would like to invite you to increase your capacity to remember your dreams and be activated in understanding the mystery of heaven through your dreams. Now, here's how I want to have you do that. I want you to begin to look up in your Bible where people had dreams from God. Solomon received wisdom through a dream. Joseph is a perfect example of seeing how symbols represented things in dreams with his mom, his dad, the sun and the moon bowing down before him, with the grains and the sheaves, the 11 of them bowing down before him. Those were his brothers. Isn't that interesting? Even Joseph's family knew what those dreams meant, and they knew symbolism of dreams. So begin to study dreams in the Bible. Find out how God imparted and warned people. He imparted to and warned people through dreams. And then begin to look at what the symbols were and how God speaks through symbols. Amen. And then how does God speak to you through symbols? The second thing I'm going to have you do, and I'm going to lead you in a prayer, is ask God to cleanse your mind, your heart, and your eyes. You see, the eyes of your heart can become tainted and darkened because of the things that we've been looking at, the things we've been listening to, and we need to consecrate our eye gates to the Lord so that through the seer realm and the spirit, God can show us what he wants to say. I want you to repeat with me as we close. Say, Father, in the name of Jesus, I ask you to forgive me for everything I have watched and listened to that I have allowed in my eyes to see that would cause defilement, impurity, or sin in my heart or in my being. I'm asking you now, King Jesus, to wash me in your holy blood and to forgive me. And I'm asking you now to wash my spiritual eyes with eye salve, that I may be cleansed and whole to see and to perceive and to receive the things you want to show me in dreams, to set my eyes on you, King Jesus, that I may be changed from glory to glory into your image, in your mighty holy name. Amen. God bless you. I'll see you next time.

0: you have a stressful situation, it comes back.
1: Okay. So violence against kids can trigger this, right?
0: Absolutely. Absolutely. Violence against children is an extremely stressful situation for them and could trigger something like bedwetting. And violence, or using violence as a form of punishment for children with bedwetting, will be counterproductive.
1: Okay.
0: It may make the situation worse, in addition to just being wrong in general.
1: And how about new baby in the family sometimes?
0: New baby in the family is a big stressor. That might bring it out too.
1: Okay.
0: Relative staying with you can be a big stressor. Traveling can be a big stressor.
1: Okay. And in most cases, they grow out of it.
0: In most cases, they will.
1: Okay. أنا سألته كمان إيه هي الأسباب اللي ممكن تكون بتعمل التبول لا إرادي في الأطفال بالليل؟ قال لي العنف الأسري. ويمكن إحنا بقالنا آخر حلقتين ثلاثة بنتكلم على الفكرة دي. لكل أب وكل أم من فضلكم، 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So what are the steps that we should follow to treat sleep aneurysms?
0: Okay, great question, because a lot of people are suffering from it. So what are we going to do about it?
1: Great.
0: Step number one is be patient, and let's look developmentally, where is this child? So that we can have realistic expectations. If your five-year-old is wetting the bed, you shouldn't be surprised.
1: Okay.
0: If it's your 7, 8, 9-year-old, we might want to be taking some steps to try to help.
1: We should act. Okay.
0: Right, you should act. So fluid restriction. This is very simple. The idea is if you don't have a lot of urine, you may not wet the bed. So cut back or cut off completely any liquid for about 2 hours before you go to sleep. And this is useful for older individuals too, especially right. men as they get older with prostate problems. Mm-hmm. They find they wake up several times a night to use the bathroom. Just don't drink anything 2 hours before bed. It right. will make a big difference. Okay, so that takes care of it for a lot of people. The other piece is to start doing some bladder training. So you can get some assistance devices like a moisture pad that you put under the sheets. And essentially, if this gets wet, it sets off an alarm with the idea being that that would wake you up.
1: Okay.
0: So you're the individual who's struggling with bedwetting, you're sleeping, you've got the moisture pad, you start to wet the bed, the alarm goes off, suddenly you're awake, you realize you're peeing,
1: stop
0: peeing, go to the bathroom, go back to sleep.
1: Okay.
0: But you have to be patient, because this takes time. Like most behavior modification, you got to give it a couple months.
1: Praising dry nights too, sometimes it might help.
0: Right. Praise the dry nights. You want to involve the child, not as a punishment, but as part of the process. So maybe they can change the bed linen. Maybe they can learn how to wash the bed linen, wash their wet clothes. So to take some ownership on it and to be involved, really you're looking to increase their motivation.
1: Yeah.
0: But you don't really want to punish them.
1: Right.
0: Because developmentally and physiologically, this may not be something they can control. So it's inappropriate to discipline them for that.
1: And if the non-pharmacological treatment mm-hmm. didn't work, do we have pharmacological options or medication
0: yeah.
1: options?
0: Yeah, we do, especially because it's so common. There's several different types of medication we can use. So your two main ways to go at this is to slow down the production of urine. Desmopressin is a medication that will do this. So if you're making less urine, the bladder is less likely to get full, less likely to wet the bed, right?
1: Less the problem, right?
0: The other idea is to let that bladder expand a little more. Let it be a little bigger. So anticholinergic medication.

0: somnography.
1: Okay.
0: Or sleep study is what it's commonly referred to. Is you go to a sleep lab, they hook you up to a variety of different monitoring devices. They look at your brain waves, they look at your heart rate, they look at your blood oxygen saturation, they watch for movements, and
1: oxygen saturation.
0: The oxygen saturation, and they measure all of these different apneic episodes that you may have during the night.
1: And we have a nice picture here for the CPAP, not.
0: Yeah, we have a picture
1: for the treatment. الحقيقة من الحاجات اللي بنستخدمها عشان نشخص السليب أبنيا نوع من الـ من الـ من الفحوصات اللي بنعملها أثناء الليل بحيث إنه المريض بينام بالليل وبنوصله بجهاز معين بيقيس معدلات 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So after we diagnose sleep apnea, how we treat sleep apnea?
0: So the first thing we want to do is we want to look, are there any underlying causes, usually some of those risk factors, that we could fix? So if weight's an issue, weight loss can be a treatment. Okay. If you're using alcohol, stop using alcohol, and that might fix it. If you're taking medications that may be causing your muscles to relax and contributing to it, talk to your doctor and come up with a plan to get off those medications.
1: Okay.
0: All right, so we've tried those things. Those are our less invasive methods. Sometimes surgery can be a cure. If the airway needs to be adjusted in some way to allow it to be more open while you sleep. But definitely that's an option of last resort because it's pretty invasive. The most common treatment that we're really seeing used is a continuous positive airway pressure
1: CPAP
0: machine, right?
1: But from that, from 1 to 10 is to lose weight, right? Mm-hmm. Weight loss is one of the keys, right?
0: Weight loss is one of the keys. Okay. Easy to say, hard to do.
1: Hard to do, right?
0: Yes.
1: الحقيقة رقم واحد قبل ما في علاج السليب أبنيا لأنه ده اتبعت لنا أسئلة كمان عنه إنه رقم واحد إن إحنا نقلل وزننا قدر الإمكان وده بقى شيء مهم جدا وضروري عشان نشتغل مع المشكلة دي. رقم اثنين وده المهم 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Before we get to the CPAP, we had a question on Facebook. A patient, he's not overweight.
0: Okay.
1: And he doesn't snore at night and he sleeps usually in his side, one of his sides.
0: Okay.
1: But he still have a bed sleep apnea. And he's not overweight at all.
0: So this is sounding like probably central sleep apnea.
1: Okay.
0: My recommendation would be get a sleep study, because really it's hard to say what's the driving factors without more data.
1: Okay.
0: And based on that sleep study, come up with a plan for how to treat it. Probably it's a CPAP machine, but there may be other recommendations depending on his sleep study.
1: للمشاهد الكريم اللي بعت لنا سؤال عن إن هو مش وزنه مثالي مش overweight وكمان بينام على جنبه برغم ده كله إنه بيبقى عنده sleep apnea شديدة جدا. دكتور سكيرر قال إنه ياريت تروح تعمل حاجة اسمها sleep 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So what about CPAP as a treatment?
0: Okay, so let's talk about that. So this continuous.
1: And we have a nice picture about it if we can put it on the screen.
0: Yeah, so it's continuous positive airway pressure. Essentially, you're pushing air into the mouth or the nose to keep that airway open.
1: Right.
0: And without that pressure of the airway collapses. But with the pressure of the air, your airway can stay open and you can breathe naturally all night long.
1: Okay.
0: Now, looking at this picture, you might think, how in the world am I going to sleep with one of those things on my face?
1: Right. That's a question actually we got. They can't sleep on CPAP.
0: On CPAP. Okay.
1: So what's the solution for that?
0: So

0: Which witch would wish she could twitch if a witch could twitch while eating a sandwich? Coming up next is Peter Piper picked a peck. And what else? On Way of the Tongue Twisters, friends. Welcome to the program. That was probably the best opening
1: I really don't think anybody can pull that off except for you. I mean, if I were to try that or Ray were to try that, it would be absolutely
0: terrible. I thought of starting with a rap today, but...
2: Well, it's because we've got dignity.
1: Yeah, that's right. That's right.
0: Well, I've got humility. Let's put it that way. Guys, today on the program, we're going to be talking about, as you probably guessed, friends, witches. And that's not a common topic here.
2: Very serious topic.
0: Right? I mean, think about it. But honestly, I'm trying to think of how many times on the streets I've actually come across a witch.
2: Yeah, and you see them if you're intelligent.
0: Yes. You're able to spot them.
2: Yeah, you can
0: that's
2: spot
0: them. That's how.
1: Listen, never for me. I mean, never. You know, there's something like 1 to 2 million adherent witches in the United States, and I never come across.
0: Did you say 1 or 2 million?
1: 1 to 2 million.
2: It's 0.4%.
1: Right? I mean, that's more than Judaism, right? It's more than Islam here in the United States. But I never come across them. Right, but you come across everybody on the spectrum.
0: How?
2: They're avoiding.
0: Is it the radar that you have? Is that what it is?
2: No, they're scared of you guys, that's all.
0: Yeah. Well, I'll tell you, I am surprised, though, at how so much more acceptable it seems these pagan sorts of things are today in our society. I mean, growing up as a kid, you had a certain perception of a witch. And everybody knew that there was negativity involved. Of course, we knew that there were so-called white witches and whatnot. But it seems like things are changing where it's becoming more, hey, yeah, well, I'm a witch. Oh, nice. I'm a warlock. Oh, nice. I'm a Satanist. What's going on?
1: Yeah. Well, let me say this. There seems to be some modern entanglements within witchcraft, right? It starts off with, I don't know if you guys ever did the Ouija board. I played the Ouija board
0: you
1: when
0: did?
1: I was in eighth grade.
0: Mark.
1: And I was like, I played one time and I thought somebody else was like moving the thing. But it freaked me out. I never wanted to do it again.
2: So it was real.
1: I don't know. To this day, I was like, I freaked out. I go inside of a Walmart and I grab a hold of the Ouija boards and I turn them around and I put Monopoly in front of it.
0: But think of what you just said. How crazy is it? You can walk in the Walmart and buy a Ouija board.
2: I'll tell you what,
0: it's
2: crazy.
0: Like a board game. I mean, it's
1: yeah,
0: like
1: that's right.
0: I remember they had commercials when I was a.
1: That's
2: what's
1: right.
2: crazier is promoting it and where you can actually buy it. Walmart.
0: Yeah.
2: What we just did.
0: But yeah.
1: As you get older, it changes, right? You don't do something like that, but maybe you want to look into the horoscopes a little bit. People begin to think to themselves, is it a good day to go out? What should I be wearing? And are the stars aligned in my favor? We think that these are harmless little things,
0: yeah.
1: But really, you open yourself up within the demonic realm, and you
0: right.
1: you really become a captive to what people say in an area that really should never be touched upon.
0: Yeah.
1: Horoscopes?
0: You know, this
1: Please.
0: Is crazy. I just remembered this now as we're talking. When I was a little kid, seriously, we had this elderly lady that would come visit us, Lebanese lady, and she would do a full Ouija board for my family.
1: No,
0: I'm
1: she did
0: serious.
1: Not.
0: I remember. She would write down letters in Arabic on pieces of paper. She put them in a triangle. They'd get a little shot glass, and she, oh, I'm getting the chills. That's, ooh. I forgot about that, uh-huh. You know?
1: Yeah.
0: But, yeah, it's crazy. But, Ray, this is not a realm to be toyed with.
2: No, it's forbidden in Scripture. And it says in the last days, people will depart from the faith and give heed to seducing spirits and doctrines of demons. And we see that, this tremendous interest in the occult. I mean,
0: yeah.
2: It's every newspaper or magazine. It's been around as long as I can remember, which
1: yeah.
2: is a long time. It's
0: yeah.
2: crazy.
0: The occult, and even Satanism, you know, Mark, you remember, was it Marilyn Manson?
1: Yeah.
2: Mr. Wholesome.
0: Yeah, but I remember when that guy hit the scene. In fact, I went out and did some evangelism right outside his concert down at the pond. It was called The Pond back
1: yeah.
0: then. And it was just mind-blowing to see these kids like zombies emulating him. You know, the contact lenses, one eye big, one eye small. And this guy blasphemes God, rips Bibles, and... But now it's like becoming more and more acceptable. He was a shock back then, but the stuff that people are doing now, it's crazy.
2: Mm-hmm.
0: So, yeah. So, anyway, we were talking about witches, and Mr. Ray Comfort, believe it or not, friends, of all people, I don't know what it is with the guy, but he finds these amazing, interesting interviews. Or do they find him?

0: Okay, ladies, tell me what your beliefs are. Do you say you're pagans?
1: Pagans. We're pagans. We believe in multi-gods.
0: So why do you believe in multi-gods?
2: Kim?
3: It's the most logical. Christianity has never made sense to me, and I have a Native American relative, so that always kind of resonated with me. I like the earth and the trees, and I would rather rely on that than...
0: You pray to the trees?
3: No. We respect the earth.
0: So the earth isn't God. The earth isn't the creator. You've just got respect. You've got honor for that which God created. So there's one creator. Is that what you're saying?
1: No.
0: How many creators is there?
1: Well, it depends on what region you're in. We are Celtic witches, and we believe our main...
0: You say witches?
3: I have witches.
1: Witches.
0: Okay. Now, most people think of witches as running around with black hats and that. So you're not that sort of witch. You're a white witch. Is that right?
1: Well, that's correct.
3: There's really no white or black. It's like electricity. Electricity is neutral. You can plug a space heater in and keep your family warm. And then it's doing good, or you can do something bad and live in Texas and go to the front of the line and get electrocuted. So it's really on how you use it, not whether it's good or bad.
0: So how do you become a witch? Is there something spiritual that goes on, or you just make a decision to be a witch?
3: No, it's a very spiritual decision. It's, how did you become what religion you are?
0: I repented and trusted in Christ. There was something I did, and God manifested himself to me, but I didn't sort of make a decision to become a Christian in that sense.
3: It's not really a decision, it's a feeling. You know, a lot of Christians will tell you it's faith, and it is. My faith is more similar to Native Americans than it is to Christianity.
0: How would you define faith in God? How would you define it?
1: In your God?
0: No, faith in God.
1: Well, Christians, I feel that are sheep.
0: Sheep?
1: They're sheep. You guys, you're followed.
0: You're goats. That's what the Christians think. You're the sheep and goats. Goats don't follow. They're stubborn. Sheep are meek, and they'll follow a shepherd. And that's the difference between sheep and goats.
3: Hence why they call them a flock.
1: Exactly. Uh-huh. I mean, there's too many different questions. So can you really sit there and tell me that Adam and Eve populated the earth? Because then everybody would be inbred. And by the time we're in this generation, we'd have a foot out of our head and weird little arms.
0: Hang on, you answer the question before I got a chance. Yeah, I believe in Adam and Eve. I believe we have two ancestors, male and female. How do you think we got here?
3: Evolution.
0: Yeah, but how do you think we got here? I mean, that's the process. What was the first cause?
3: There's a greater universal being. Whether you call it God or we call it a goddess, it's there.
0: So God isn't the trees and the flowers and the birds. That's pantheism. You are pagans, but you believe in one creator. Is that right?
3: There's multiple creators.
0: So where'd you get that from? Where do they come from?
3: From the beginning of time. Where do you think Christians got a lot of their holidays from? If you watch the History Channel, paganism came long before Christianity and Judaism.
0: I don't believe the History Channel. I'm sorry. It's pagan men making up stories.
3: It's really not. And I know a very well Catholic priest who will tell you that that's where they got their holidays from, is from pagans. And so, it's a known fact. They were trying to persuade pagans into becoming Christians, so they manipulated the pagan holidays to make it easier for them to transfer into Christianity.
4: You know what I loved about that is she said Christians are sheep, and when you had asked her one question, she looks to her sister to get direction. And then as she's talking, her sister says something and she echoes it, you know?
0: You know, in my surfing days, I realized how dumb sheep are and how applicable it is. The Bible calls us sheep. We would be on surfing trips, and I remember a sheep would get in front of our car and run in front of the car when we're going along, you know, back road. It wouldn't get out of the way. It just didn't think together. It would run for miles in front of the car, terrified. It didn't have the brains to think, oh, I should step aside and let the car pass. And we really are like sheep. We follow one another. I don't know if you've seen what sheep do, but if one sheep jumps, the next one will jump, and it'll jump for no reason. We imitate one another.
4: That's funny. I'm thinking here we have skunks running in front of our cars. Ray's dealing with sheep. It's got to be New Zealand. Yeah, so Mark, I'd like you to touch on some of the things that that they talked about. First of all, we're gonna be talking a little more about the History Channel with them. Her authority is the History Channel.
5: Yeah, don't read the Bible. Get your authority from the History Channel and the Discovery Channel, because those are the ultimate source of authority.
4: Oh, I love it. But Mark, people do, what is it though? Because think about it, right? Obviously,

0: we see how people so blindly follow evolution. Ray, how many times you've been on college campuses and you'll talk to these kids, evolution, and you start to probe, you start to ask them detailed questions, and I don't know, ultimately, what do they go back to? Well, I trust my professor.
1: That's faith. No.
0: Mark, what is that?
2: Well, listen, let's address something that she had said here. When you believe Adam and Eve, listen, they populated the whole planet, we'd have feet coming out of our heads.
0: Yeah.
2: Okay, well, what do you believe in, right? She believes that she came from a rock, you know, from goo, from this primordial soup that got us to a place where, once again, it came from two people and populated the entire planet. Right. It just happened over many more years than your literal 6,000 to 7,000 years.
1: You know, and speaking of that, I've probed as much as I can for years to find out what evolution teaches as to why there's male and female in every species except for a few grubs. How did that start? Yeah. What was in the beginning? Was it male? Why did it choose to become female? How did that happen? No one's got any answers.
0: Yeah,
1: it's just
0: mind-blowing.
1: A blind faith.
0: Yeah, and then you think about, even like I look at some of those movies or shows where they show like birds and the mating dance they do, and the, you know, they've got these feathers that come out and they do this beep beep beep beep beep beep beep beep beep beep thing. And,
1: can you do that again?
0: I would be rejected by all the female birds.
2: Yes.
0: Yeah. But
1: I know what you mean. They're just crazy little dances and the feathers up. It's just amazing what God's done.
0: It's mind blowing. You know, you look at and touch on this, Ray. So she says it's logical that there would be many gods when you're talking about a uniform creation, right? I mean, that's what I'm saying. Like, people say stuff without thinking about what they're saying, and a lot of times it's being sheep.
1: Yeah, it's Romans 8:7. The carnal mind is in a state of enmity towards God, and it's because of the moral law that they're in a state of hostility.
0: Yeah.
1: And so anything is better than the God of the Bible. So we believe in multiple gods because the multiple gods don't tell us what we should do morally.
0: Wow, that's right. It always comes back to man wanting to be autonomous. They want to break off the fetters, yeah, like Psalms talks about, you know. Well, friends, you're happy to hear, I'm sure, that the interview with the witches continues.
1: There's a lot of pagan things that go on. Halloween's pagan.
3: No, that is, actually, that is not pagan.
1: What is it?
4: That's the movies. You know, the problem is
1: it could be the History Channel.
4: No. The History Channel's factual. Movies are made up propaganda. We do not believe in the devil. We don't believe that there even is a devil. We believe that we all have evil within ourselves.
1: You have evil within yourself?
4: If I would choose to be, yeah.
1: Do you have it? Do you have it? How do you define good and evil? If you throw out the God of the Bible and the Ten Commandments, how do you define good and evil?
4: Well, there's still morals and values in people, human beings.
1: So it's wrong to kill.
4: Well, yeah.
1: How do you know that?
4: Because it's wrong to kill.
1: But how do you know that?
4: It's also wrong to kill animals too.
1: But how do you know that it's wrong to kill?
3: How do you know it's wrong to kill?
1: Because it's written in stone. God gave us Ten Commandments.
4: No,
1: they're absolute.
4: Where is the commandments at?
1: And I just gave you them. They're in your hand.
4: No. That's a man-made thing.
1: No, God gave the Ten Commandments to Moses. You shall not kill, you shall not steal, you shall not commit adultery, you shall not lie. And they're written on our heart via the conscience. We all know this.
4: No, actually, if you do some research on the internet and find a reliable source, not just Wikipedia, because Wikipedia...
1: Or the History Channel.
4: The History Channel is factual. I don't understand why you don't think it is.
1: It's not gospel. If it comes from the History Channel, it's just men.
4: What's Christianity?
3: A man in church on Sunday is just a man.
4: What's Christianity?
1: Christianity is God's answer to humanity's problem of death.
3: Person?
1: Oh, yes. 20.
4: In the Bible, you've seen God is a sin.
3: Or heard him.
1: Back up a little. I didn't say I've seen God. No one has seen God. No one can see God and live. But you can come into a relationship with God through trusting in Jesus. This is eternal life, that they might know you, the only true God, and Jesus Christ, whom you have sent.
4: In faith that Jesus existed.
1: What year is it?
4: It's 2016. But
1: since whom? Since Christ.
4: Well, first off, no.
1: Well, the History Channel says.
4: You're not Christian. No, it doesn't.
0: The History Channel is factual. Seriously, it's like the History Channel is her Bible. Uh-huh. She keeps going back to that again and again.
1: I think it was Napoleon that said, man will believe anything as long as it's not in the Bible.
0: Oh,
1: and it's so
0: true.
1: We just grasp on anything and say, that's gospel truth because somebody told me.
0: Ray, I love the way you spar, though. You know, it's like, the History Channel. You know, it's like, but they're not like, you're challenging them, you're pushing back, but they're not getting angry, you know?

0: It's that winsome approach that's disarming. But I think people appreciate the honesty too. You know, there's something, Mark, wouldn't you say about just saying to someone, look, let me level with you. Come on. Right? I mean, you do that sometimes when you're interacting with people?
1: Yeah, absolutely. Right? I mean, somebody may believe something in theory, but they don't believe it in practicality. Right? So somebody may say, hey, there's no such thing as moral absolutes. I go, really? I mean, so sex trafficking's okay? Well, no, that's ridiculous. So there is a moral absolute. Right? When you begin to reason with someone where, you know, somebody doesn't go to Megan's Law Registry to find a babysitter because, well, there really are people that really want to do some really bad things.
0: You ever asked that, Mark?
1: Absolutely. Because that's where the rubber meets the road.
2: Speaking of rubber meeting the road, what we're actually doing is trying to take a parachute that's filled with holes out of their hands and giving them a parachute they can trust.
0: Wow.
2: And so that's why we say we're poking holes in what they believe, because there's a reason for it. We don't want them to trust in multiple gods and in doctrines of devils. We want them to trust in Jesus Christ.
0: Mm. You know, Ray, as you said that about the parachute, it's amazing how our brains work well when they do, those of us that have brains. But seriously, like you said that, we take away from them a parachute with holes. And something happened inside of me. It's like this little tickle, like, ooh, I like that. You know what I mean? It really captures it. Years ago, I put together principles from the alphabet and alliterated principles for A to Z, evangelism A through Z. You know, like be awake and alert, brave and bold, confident, calm and cool. Don't be doubtful and don't dabble with the devil's deceptions. My favorite was P, pile none of your precious, priceless pearls in the pig pen. But there was one, right? Cast your pearls before swine. You'll never forget that. Uh-huh. But there was one, the M is make your message meaningful and memorable. Make your message meaningful and memorable. Because there's something about the human brain, when you put illustrations and analogies in there, that stick with people.
2: And that's why much of Jesus' talk was parabolic. There was pictures that he gave, and you remember them because the human brain functions that way.
0: Yeah. Why were you laughing, Mark? You mocking me?
1: No, my brain cannot work like that. I mean, throw in 3, 4, 5 different letters that match with an alliteration to go through the entire alphabet. How do you begin to memorize something like that? I can't, right?
0: Yeah,
1: well, listen, you know, since the Garden of Eden, Satan's major focus has always been to divert human hearts away from worship of the one true and living God.
0: Yeah.
1: When we look at, as you're going through the commandments and those who enter heaven, those who don't, Revelation 21 includes witchcraft. Hmm. You know, funny enough, it says, outside are the dogs, those who practice magic arts, the sexually immoral, the murderers, the idolaters, and everyone who loves and practices falsehood.
0: Wow.
1: You know, any practice that dabbles in a power source outside of Jesus Christ is witchcraft.
0: Yeah.
1: So you can put anything underneath that umbrella. If you're not going to Jesus Christ as your source of authority, as your source of power, you're looking outside of that realm, well, then you're dabbling in an arena, in a realm that God never intended you to go. And that needs to be repented of.
0: Amen. Mm. And you know, it's interesting because Scripture also alludes to the fact that rebellion is as the act of witchcraft sorcery. People are dabbling in that realm without even realizing they are.
1: That's right.
0: You know, and especially in their rebellion against God.
2: It's like kids playing with fire.
0: Yeah.
2: It's attractive, but they don't realize the repercussions.
0: Right.
2: It was a little picturesque illustration for your brain.
0: Oh, woo-hoo-hoo. I got tickled. All right, friends, the conclusion of Ray's saga with the witch sisters.
3: If you don't believe in reincarnation, then how do you believe that Jesus came out of that cave hole and resurrected on random days of the year?
4: Because that wasn't reincarnation. He says, I'm going to raise my body from the dead. He said, I'm dead for 3 days. I'm going to raise it up. No man's going to take my life from me. I lay it down and I power to take it up. There's no man like Jesus. Now, do you think you're a good person? If there's an afterlife, you're going to make it to heaven?
3: Summerland, when it's my time to go.
4: What about you?
5: Yeah, I'm a very good. I'm more better off shape than most Christians I know, unfortunately.
4: How many lies do you think you've told in your whole life?
5: Not that many.
4: Take a stab. 10, 20, 100?
3: Counting childhood?
4: Mm-hmm.
3: I mean,
4: yeah.
3: Lies when you're a kid.
5: Everyone tells fibs.
4: How many do you think you've told? And I'm not talking about fibs.
5: I don't. I try not to keep track. I keep track of the good things I do.
4: So you've lost track?
5: No, I don't keep count.
4: So you have lied?
5: I'm
4: broken the ninth commandment.
5: Oh, yeah.
4: What about you?
3: Oh, probably dozens and dozens of times.
4: Okay. I appreciate your honesty.
3: That's completely realistic. Even as a child, though, I had one cookie. No, Mom, I wasn't on the phone, you know. So how do you count that?

0: Have you ever taken something that belongs to somebody else, even if it's small, irrespective of its value in your whole life?
1: No, I have not.
0: Never stolen anything?
1: Stolen, I have not.
0: Both of you never stolen a thing?
2: No, I don't.
0: Never down
2: steal something from me.
0: Never downloaded music off the internet that's not yours?
2: Actually, no, I don't do that.
0: Never taken a ballpoint pen that belongs to somebody else?
1: No. Actually, yes, and I brought it back.
0: So you stole it and then you brought it back. Why'd you bring it back?
1: Strict bringing up, strict parenting.
0: Have you ever used God's name in vain?
1: Yes.
0: I heard you use it before. What about you?
2: Of course I do.
0: Jesus said if you look with lust, you commit adultery in the heart. Have you ever looked with lust?
3: Well, yeah.
1: I don't. Have I ever
3: looked with lust?
1: Oh, yes.
3: That house we just drove by because I want that really bad.
1: I know.
0: Okay, I'm not talking about coveting. That's the 10th commandment.
2: You're missing our point. Those are what you believe in. We don't believe in those.
0: I know that. That's why I'm talking to you. I talk to non-believers. So, ladies, I'm not judging you, but you just both told me that you're liars, blasphemers, and adulterers at heart. So if you face God on Judgment Day, and if he judges you by the 10 commandments, do you think you'd be innocent or guilty?
2: Well, hold on. If he was to judge most, I would say 90% of the people on this planet by the 10 commandments, they'd all be going to a fiery brimstone.
0: That's exactly what the Bible says. It says, straight is the gate and narrow is the way that leads to life, and few there be that find it.
2: We are born with sin.
0: You and I broke God's law, the 10 commandments. Even though we don't believe in the law, we still broke it. We've violated it. We've got a conscience. We know right from wrong. And we're heading for hell. The Bible says all liars will have their part in the lake of fire. No thief, no adulterer, no fornicator, or blasphemer will inherit God's kingdom. But even though we broke God's law, Jesus paid the fine. And if you're in court and someone pays your fine, the judge can let you go and still be just. He can say, this guy's guilty, but he's out of here because someone paid his fine. Well, you ladies know that Christ died on the cross for our sins. His last words were, it is finished. I wouldn't lie to you, ladies.
1: That's not true. Because
0: it's the gospel truth.
1: Because what the difference is it says in your Bible, even if I were to become right now and you talked me into it, I am saved. I have a tattoo, so I can't even become a born again Christian.
0: It's not true.
1: Tattoo. Yes, it is.
0: No, it's not.
1: It's in the Bible. It's in the Bible.
0: I just say tattoo.
1: It's in the Bible. Markings.
2: You cannot mark,
1: you cannot
2: your,
1: mark
2: body.
1: Your body. It says that in the Bible.
0: Yeah. And it's Jewish law. Now listen.
1: I'm Jewish.
0: Yeah, but hang on. I'm Jewish. God's not going to judge you by tattoo. He's going to judge you for lying and stealing and fornication and blasphemy. It's a violation of his law. The Bible says sin is transgression of the law. It's not having a tattoo. Sin is transgression of the moral law. And ladies, I'm trying to say God can let you live forever if you repent and trust Christ. I'm not saying join a church. Don't want your money. I'm saying we're all pagans by nature. We make up our own gods. I was like that before I was a Christian. Made a god to suit myself, and I snuggled up to my god because he didn't have a moral dictate, didn't tell me right from wrong. But when I faced the God of the Bible, the God who created us, I realized I was in big trouble and I needed a savior. And that's all I'm saying to you. We all need a savior. So what were you going to say?
2: I don't remember now.
0: You're going to tell me how your memory improved recently?
2: My memory improved.
0: That was like a joke.
1: Yeah, I get it. I don't think it has. She's much older than me, so I don't think I'm sitting here.
0: Will you please think about what we talked about? I'll think about what you said about paganism and witchcraft, but just think about your sins. Think about the Savior, what happened on that cross. Think about the fact that every day 150,000 people die, just like you and me, people that love life. 54 million every year. I'm saying God's given you a will to live. Listen to it. You know, check it out. Jesus said, I am the way, the truth, and the life. No man comes to the Father but by me. And the Bible says, he's abolished death. Jesus Christ has abolished death. And that's true. You owe it to your good sense just to look into it. I know you've looked into it. You've had a lot of experience.
1: You have to take our word for it. Look, knowledge is power. So you have a little bit of knowledge about our beliefs. And we clearly have knowledge about yours. And so we've researched. So all we ask is that you go home and whatever it is that you look up, not the History Channel, whatever it is that you look up to research things, even scientifically, research it a little. That's all we ask. We're not saying you're wrong and we're right, and we hope that you're not saying vice versa, because in the end, everyone's allowed to believe in whatever God or higher being that they believe in, as long as they're living a moral code.
0: Well, you and I aren't. We've broken those commandments, so we need a savior. That's what I'm saying. If God gives you justice, you'd end up in hell. I'd hate that to happen to you. You're not good. You're like the rest of us.
2: I am pretty good.
0: A morally good person?
2: Yes, I am.
0: Self-admitted liar and blasphemer, adulterer at heart. We've all sinned. We've broken those commandments. And we make the mistake of measuring ourselves. We measure ourselves by man's standards and not God's. And God's going to judge us by his commandments, not ours.
2: Those are your commandments that you follow.
0: And not my commandments. They're God's commandments.
2: But he's not my God.
0: So, ladies, thank you very much for talking to me. It's been very colorful. I've really enjoyed it. And I trust that you'll think about what we talked about today, okay?
1: Thank you very much.
2: Have a good day.
0: Thank you.

0: Some witchcraft power making that bike
1: fall
0: down in the back.
1: I did see that. Yes.
0: I watched this video in review and I didn't even notice that. Crazy. Well, I got to tell you, I'm a bit worried about my salvation now because I don't know if you guys knew this, but I have a tattoo of my face on my face.
1: Well, I would get my money back.
0: Oh, man. Always a quick-witted one. So, Ray, that was a delightful conclusion. I mean, yeah,
1: it was a little. There was a little sparring going on there, but it was okay.
2: How do you stay on focus? I'm just curious, right? Because I go out and I do the same thing, but you're able to stay on focus. You know exactly where you're heading, and you do not give up. Yeah, you're heading towards. How do you do that?
0: You bring it back all the time, Ray.
1: I don't know.
0: I don't know. I'm just a humble guy, Mark. The Lord has gifted me. Now, I'm wondering, did they put a curse on you when you walked away? Or?
1: I don't think so. My bike did fall over.
0: Yeah. But look, one thing I want to ask you guys, why is it people always go back to the sins they committed, when they were kids? What happened yesterday?
2: Well, you're able to distance yourself from what happened in the yesteryear when you begin to talk about kindergarten or first or second grade. When I was 6 years old, I took a piece of candy from Mrs. Wells' candy jar as it sat there on her desk. Listen, we don't look that far back, but I like what Ray says.
0: Yeah.
2: And everything I did was in the past. And then Ray's quick response is, well, even that sentence is in the past. Everything is in the past. And time does not forgive sins. Yeah. Only Christ does.
0: I love that. And I love, Ray, how you push the moral code issue, because that's what people will go to. Well, as long as you're a good moral person, or as she said, if you have a moral code, what is that? What do you base that on, right? What about if my moral code's different than your moral code? But the reason why I like that is because people cannot kick against, in their true heart of hearts, I think, the logic that has been put there by the Lord. And I think that God, by His Spirit, can use that to make him realize.
1: That's my confidence. The conscience is there, and the Lord does His work, and the Holy Spirit convicts of sin, righteousness, and judgment to come. So all that sword fighting was to build up for the sword going into the heart of the matter, the conscience.
0: Amen. Well, friends, look, if you think Ray just went out there excitedly and thought, oh, I'm going to go witness to some witches today, you'd be wrong. We're not often excited to go out and share the gospel. It's not the gospel evangelism aspect of the gospel that we're excited about. It's the God of the gospel. We know that He's true, real, alive, and He gives us that power. And as Ray often says, we need to let love swallow our fears. So we hope today you've been encouraged. The purpose of this program is to inspire you and equip you to go out and fulfill the Great Commission. So we pray today that that's happened and that you'll go out there. And as Ray said, trust in the Lord and His Spirit. Thank you so much for joining us. We'll see you here next time on Way of the Master. We hope this episode of Way of the Master has inspired you to share the message of eternal life. You can watch our award-winning movies, such as The Atheist Delusion, freely on our website, where you'll also find articles, videos, and audio messages, as well as books, DVDs, gospel tracts, and other resources to help you share your faith biblically and effectively. Make sure to visit livingwaters.com today.